performed by Nelson Freire. Well, sometimes the things you fall in love with as a kid stick with you your whole life. And for Aitor Villa-Lobos, it was his discovery of the music of Johann Sebastian Bach as a child that stuck with him. He was gifted some of Bach's music and later took some of those ideas and put a Brazilian spin on it in a collection of 9 suites. Here's the 5th one of the Bachiana Brasileira by Aitor Villa-Lobos, the Cantilena performed by guitarist Alexander Lagoya, joined by the Academy of St. Martin in the Fields, led by Kenneth Salito.

0: Sebastiana Brasileira No. 5 by Aitor Villa-Lobos, performed on the Classical Commute by Alexandre Lagoya, joined by the Academy of St. Martin in the Fields, led by Kenneth Sillito.
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3: Everett Philharmonic, closing its season with a vibrant concert of Bernstein, Mendelssohn, and Tchaikovsky, performed by pianist Ross Salvosa and guest conductor Bobby Collins. 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
0: And in a little over 5 minutes, how one composer's life changed thanks to a temperamental cow. But first, we've got a birthday to celebrate. Happy birthday to Gabriel Fauré, born today in Pommiers, France. We'll hear some music from him that was something of a breakout tune for him. The music's popularity, though, had its drawbacks. Some critics called him a salon composer. Here's the Berceuse in D by Gabriel Fauré, performed by Augustin Dumay, joined by the Monte Carlo Philharmonic Orchestra, led by Manuel Rosenthal.

On the classical commute, Alan Marks performing The Simple Gifts from Aaron Copland's collection of old American songs. And before that, we heard Gabriel Fauré's Berceuse in D, performed by Augustin Dumais, joined by the Monte Carlo Philharmonic Orchestra, led by Manuel Rosenthal. You can catch the classical commute every weekday from 5 to 6, with specially curated pieces aimed to keep a cool head during rush hour. Now, when you set out on your career, did you follow in the footsteps of your parents, or did you carve your own path? Well, this next composer came from a long line of butchers and innkeepers, and even though they loved music, never considered it as a career. That is, until this next composer was born. He was very talented with music, so the family encouraged his musical studies, although he was still expected to help with the family business. That is, until a temperamental cow dragged the young man into a lake, and it turned him off to the whole business entirely. Here is the Nocturne in B by Antonín Dvořák, performed on the classical commute by the Orpheus Chamber Orchestra.

The Nocturne in B by Antonín Dvořák, performed on Classical King's Classical Commute by the Orpheus Chamber Orchestra. And coming up in about 10 minutes, a composer whose sense of humor was about as big as his beard. But first, from The Deer Hunter, here's The Cavatina by Stanley Myers, performed by Angel Romero, joined by the Cincinnati Pops Orchestra, led by Eric Kunzel.

A little film music for your commute home from the movie The Deer Hunter. That was The Cavatina by Stanley Myers, performed by guitarist Angel Romero, joined by the Cincinnati Pops Orchestra, led by Eric Kunzel. I'm David Wall, filling in for Mike Brooks, happy to be your passenger princess and musical co-pilot for the classical commute. Every weekday at 5, we bring you an hour of music fine-tuned to keep that road rage from taking over. Well, have you seen those videos of kids reacting to their dads shaving beards that are on social media? Well, this next composer, I think, would have gotten a big kick out of those. He was in his 40s when he decided to make a drastic change, but in the opposite direction. He grew an enormous beard and used it to play practical jokes on his friends who didn't recognize him. As he once wrote to a friend, "I'm coming over with a large beard, so prepare your wife for a most awful sight." Here's the intermezzo by Johannes Brahms, performed by Dejo Ranki.

Dejo Ranki performing Johannes Brahms' Intermezzo in A here on the Classical Commute. And coming up at 6 o'clock, one of my favorite times of day, dinner time. And what better way to get dinner ready than with Lisa Bergman. She's serving up hot dishes of great music to accompany your evening meal. You can catch the Classical Dinner Hour every weekday at 6 o'clock on Classical King. And in just about 10 minutes, a composer who just needed a little silence. But first, from composer Peter Halleck, There Is a Stream, performed by Choral Arts Northwest, led by Richard Sparks.

Pinkas Zukerman was our soloist for Tchaikovsky's Souvenir of a Beloved Place, the third movement, Melody, joined by the Israel Philharmonic Orchestra, led by Zubin Mehta. Before that, we heard Richard Sparks leading Choral Arts Northwest in Peter Halleck's There Is a Stream. Well, sometimes you just need a little silence in this noisy world, like this next composer. When many other composers were embracing a style of complexity and virtuosity, this composer tended to the austere, drawing inspiration from medieval chant. He even came up with his own term to describe his style, tintinnabulation. Here is Arvo Pärt's Fratres, performed by Tomasz Wabnitz, leading the Morphing Chamber Orchestra.

Tomáš Vábnitz leading the Morphing Chamber Orchestra in Arvo Pärt's Fratres here on the Classical Commute, which will wrap up with a little minuet in G from Beethoven, performed by Mikhail Pletnev.

The Minuet in G by Beethoven, performed by Mikhail Pletnev. And that's all for today's Classical Commute. I hope it saw you home safely. I'm David Wall, filling in for Mike Brooks today. Thanks for sharing the road with me. And now, dinner time. Lisa Bergman and the Classical Dinner Hour up next on Classical King.

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1: Thanks so much for listening to Classical King 98.1. This is the Classical Dinner Hour, music for your dining pleasure. Every weeknight at 6, I'm Lisa Bergman, glad to have you at the table. Coming up, music that could be right out of an episode of reality TV with an instruction book on what to do if you're ever bitten by a tarantula. That's in about 5 minutes. Right now, Mozart joins us with this overture to his opera, The Clemency of Titus. Charles Mackerras leads the Scottish Chamber Orchestra on Classical King.

The overture to Mozart's opera The Clemency of Titus, that was Charles McCarris conducting the Scottish Chamber Orchestra. On the Classical Dinner Hour, joining with you at your table every weeknight at 6 on Classical King 98.1. I'm Lisa Bergman. So now about reality TV and what to do if you are ever bitten by a tarantula. Well, first of all, it's highly unlikely. They are very docile and furthermore have bad eyesight. And if you are bitten by one, it's likely to feel not much worse than a bee sting. But that's kind of beside the point, because right now we are focusing on a folk dance from rural Italy from about the 1890s called a tarantella, which goes with this set of explanations. You dance the tarantella, which is a wild, fast dance, either because you are crazed by the venom from a tarantula bite, or you dance the wild dance in order to rid your body of the venom from the tarantula bite. Take your pick and let's go with Claude Debussy's Tarantelle Styrienne, with Eliyahu Inbal conducting the National Orchestra of France.

Debussy's Danse Tarentelle Styrienne, a tarantella, a wild dance that you dance if you're ever bitten by a tarantula. That was Eliyahu Inbal conducting the National Orchestra of France on the Classical Dinner Hour. Music to dine by, music to dance by every weeknight at 6. I'm Lisa Bergman, glad to have your company. A beautiful arrangement now of a work that could be performed either with or without orchestra, as long as you have a capable pianist like John Novacek, substituting for the 90-piece orchestra joined by Mary Palchak, flutist, Cécile Chaminade's Flute Concertino on Classical King.

0: Cécile Chaminade's Flute Concertino with Mary Palchak, flutist, joined by John Novacek, pianist. On the Classical Dinner Hour, Classical Happy Hour, every weeknight at 6, I'm Lisa Bergman. Coming up, music that pays tribute to an earthly feature that includes budding trees, bugs, and birds, and it's just ahead.
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Percy Grainger's Mock Morris with the Academy of St. Martin in the Fields on the Classical Dinner Hour. Joining with you at your dinner table every weeknight at 6, I'm Lisa Bergman. Great to be with you. And now music that no holds barred pays tribute to a season that features budding trees, birds, and bugs. It's springtime. And it was given a name, that name, Spring, by the composer himself, not some fabrication by a publisher behind a desk somewhere. No, this is Schumann front and center. He loved springtime. And things get off to a roaring start with the trumpets heralding the beginning of spring, with Bernard Haitink conducting the Concertgebouw Orchestra of Amsterdam.

0: Schumann's first symphony, the Spring Symphony, with Bernard Haitink conducting the Concertgebouw Orchestra of Amsterdam. On the Classical Dinner Hour, joining with you at your table every weeknight at 6, I'm Lisa Bergman. Happy to tell you about a concert coming up Friday night this week. It's the West Seattle Community Orchestra's Our Beautiful World. It's their season finale, and it's inspired by landscape, history, and the American experience. It takes place Friday night this week at 7 in the evening at the Chief South International High School Auditorium in West Seattle. 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
0: Thanks so much for listening to Classical King 98.1. I'm Lisa Bergman, ready for you with a plate of cookies and a nice cup of tea. And music to go with it, the Esterhazy Partita No. 5 of Franz Anton Hofmeister with Consortium Classicum on Classical King.

0: The Esterházy Partita No. 5 of Franz Anton Hofmeister, featuring the Consortium Classicum on the evening show on Classical King 98.1. I'm Lisa Bergman. Coming up, just over the horizon, could it be the Aurora Borealis and polar bears? Stick around to find out. That's just minutes away.
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0: And now, as promised, a vista in Finland, northern Finland, looking out over the flat expanse. Could it be there's the Aurora Borealis and polar bears? Well, perhaps not. That's an exaggeration, but really, there is a certain chill to this Jean Sibelius only violin concerto. But the chill doesn't last, because things heat up to sizzle and boil. It is filled with passion. Sibelius Violin Concerto now, with Maurice Janssens conducting the Berlin Philharmonic with Sarah Chang, violinist.

0: Sibelius' only violin concerto. The violin concerto in D minor with Maurice Janssens, conducting the Berlin Philharmonic. Sarah Chang was our dynamic soloist. On Classical King 98.1, I'm Lisa Bergman. Coming up in less than a minute, a message in code on Classical King.
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0: And now a message in code from Florence Price, her variations on a folk song in G, the folk song Peter Go Ring Dem Bells, with religious themes of bells, and it also references heaven as code for slaves to escape to the north. It's composed for the organ, an unusual choice for Florence Price. We'll hear Tom Winpenny, organist.

0: Florence Price, Variations on a Folk Song in G, Peter Go Ring Dem Bells with Tom Winpenny, organist. On Classical King 98.1, I'm Lisa Bergman. Looking forward to Sean McLean, what he has up his sleeve tonight as our detective wandering the cobblestone streets of the Baroque era looking for hidden gems. And it's next.
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Another gorgeous spring night, and that little introductory tune to Think Outside the Box every now and then lines up with the actual thing we're going to hear, which is in this case from Johann Sebastian Bach, thinking outside the box in his cantata he called Heart and Mouth and Deed and Life, the final movement of which is the famous thing that is played at so many weddings and some funerals. It starts with Jesus remains my joy, the consolation and sap blood of my heart. He bars all sorrow. He is the protecting power of my life, the sun of my eyes, the treasure and bliss of my soul. This is from a composer who very often said in his letters, and certainly to his sons, who communicated it to their sons, that everything he did musically was to celebrate the glory of God.

Jesu joy of man's desiring from Bach's larger cantata that seems to be thematically linked to that music, heart and mouth and deed and life. Well, if that's praising Jesus, this next piece is a plea for musical help from the Son of God by one of his most tireless servants, Bach, as I mentioned. Help me, Jesus. Johann Sebastian Bach was very clear in this piece you're about to hear. The man who had a workload that would send most musicians into a panic. He was called on to produce a keyboard concerto in very short order, and he only had time to take one of his violin concertos and rewrite it for harpsichord, which is easier said than done. Scribbled on the title page of this keyboard concerto in G, which we'll hear played with Amsterdam-based harpsichordist Mario Sarikia, is his Hail Mary code. He would put J.J. for Jesu Juva, Jesus help.

Mario Sarikia sounds like an Italian, but he's actually a Belgian who plays in Tielt in Belgium with La Petite Bande, the little band that is led by the violist Sigiswald Kalken, for that very Dutch performance. That's a new release out of the Accent label from Holland, Bach's 7th Keyboard Concerto in G minor. As we think outside the box with the contemporaries of Johann Sebastian as well, like the Baroque French composer Robert de Vizet, who was named something pretty nice, Guitar Master of the King to Louis XV, who was the 10-year-old great-grandson of Louis XIV. So he actually got to play in both courts and wrote a lot for the guitar and the lute, as in this Theorbo Suite in D.

0: the Argentinian lutenist who we just heard from playing Robert de Vizet's music, was playing just a normal lute, not the lute with the long extra strings, the theorbo for which that was written. Eduardo Eguez was playing the Theorbo Suite in D by Robert de Vizet, lutenist and guitarist to King Louis XV, who started his career with Louis XIV. That's Thinking Outside the Box, called the theorbo, or the lute, which eventually was replaced by the guitar. And that composer, Robert de Vizet, was very much on top of that. He knew that the guitar was going to start to take over and wrote several books on how to perform it. So he's quite a reference as well. So we've heard this Baroque music, and I wanted to remind you that that's happening all over the Salish Sea with the Salish Sea Early Music Festival, who are performing Bach and Handel May 15th through the 18th in many areas around here in the Puget Sound region. Baroque flutist Jeffrey Cohan, joined by viola da gamba and harpsichord and soprano Micah Albrecht, for some of the most beautiful music of Bach and Handel, two composers born in the same year but who never met. Bach's beautiful I Have Enough aria, Handel's 9 German arias, Bach's Italian concerto, and selected flute sonatas of Handel are on this program called Bach and Handel with Salish Sea Early Music Festival. Click on our calendar at classicalking.org to get to these concerts with early music specialists, which we have many here in the Pacific Northwest. Coming up, a symphony that Richard Wagner himself picked out of a stack on a beer-filled night.
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0: Okay, it's 1873. Anton Bruckner brings two of his symphonies to Richard Wagner, asking the master to choose his favorite. Bruckner was very much a fanboy of Wagner, and Wagner picked the third, and Bruckner went home elated, though not entirely clear-headed. After so much beer together, he forgot which one Wagner had chosen. So he wrote back to the composer asking, "The symphony in D minor where the trumpet starts the theme?" And Wagner's reply was brief: "Yes, best wishes, Richard Wagner." From that point on, Wagner affectionately nicknamed Bruckner Bruckner the Trumpet. And Bruckner dedicated the Third Symphony to Wagner, calling him the unreachable, world-famous noble master of poetry and music. You can hear the admiration in his Wagnerian style in this Symphony No. 3, nicknamed the Wagner Symphony.

0: they were waiting quietly in the wings there to give what didn't so much happen when that Symphony No. 3 in D minor was premiered by Anton Bruckner, who wrote it. The applause there for the Romanian conductor Sergiu Celibidache, who always believed in the kind of life or death struggle. There's no chance to try again. So when you're making a recording, you do it once because you get one chance in a lifetime. Well, at the Vienna premiere of that symphony, Bruckner had to conduct himself, which was not his strong suit. And as the evening went on, the audiences trickled out. Even some of the orchestra walked off, leaving Bruckner to bow to a nearly empty hall. One of the few who stayed to the end was the young Gustav Mahler, who later owned the manuscript of those first three movements. It all gets passed along eventually. That was a lot of brass. If you're into the calm music and you need it for your creative process or your nightly dose, well, in Mental Health Awareness Month, this month of May, we have the thing for you, which is running 24/7. 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
0: Let's hear from the Swiss oboist, who's also a composer and a conductor, Heinz Holliger, to play this oboe concerto in E minor of Georg Philipp Telemann.

0: playing that oboe concerto in E minor by Telemann with the Academy of St. Martin in the Fields. It's an oboist who shares something with Igor Stravinsky, Leonard Bernstein, Benjamin Britten, Shostakovich, Miles Davis, Yo-Yo Ma, and Christian Zimmermann. Namely, they are all laureates of Denmark's highest musical honor given to an international musician, the Sonning Award, which Stravinsky was the first to win. Heinz Holliger is one of those laureates. At listener-supported Classical King, getting support is important. And just ahead, a composer's best friend, somebody who can provide a quiet place to work, uninterrupted. Gratitude for that friend is in the music we'll hear after this.
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0: Sean McLean listening with you here at listener-supported Classical King, 58 minutes past 9 o'clock here in the Pacific Northwest. How nice it is to have a quiet place to work. Well, Tchaikovsky had that with a lucky break in his life. A wealthy widower who was the mother of 13 children had applied her supportive disposition to becoming a financial backer of the composer on the condition that they never personally meet. Nadezhda von Meck not only gave Tchaikovsky enough money so that he could focus on writing, but even the place to write, her Ukrainian country estate. And after a luxurious summer stay there, the composer wrote his Souvenir of a Beloved Place, which contains graceful, long melodies of gratitude, as well as this more energetic scherzo.

0: It would almost be a perpetual motion machine if it weren't for the melodic middle part, that scherzo from Tchaikovsky's Souvenir of a Beloved Place, those three pieces he wrote. Vadim Glusman, the violinist with Bergen Philharmonic Orchestra. It was a good summer for him where he wrote that at that Ukrainian estate of his benefactress. He also wrote his violin concerto or slow movement there and his liturgy of St. John Chrysostom and many other things. And as a token of gratitude to his benefactress, he dedicated the piece not to her, since they were never supposed to meet, but to the Ukrainian estate Nimbrailov itself. That's an unusual dedication to a place, but it's a souvenir of a beloved place, after all. A different kind of Russian from pre-revolutionary Russia, but definitely not Tchaikovsky, is next.
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0: In the Russia of the 18th century, puppets were an amusement for the aristocracy, and Petrushka was particularly loved by the common people. Small portable booths behind the scenes in street venues could be easily set up and disassembled. After the Russian Revolution, the Soviets forced Petrushka indoors. They wanted to monitor his subversiveness. And you get a lot of that sense of subversiveness in the Russian dance from Stravinsky's Petrushka.

0: with the Moscow Chamber Orchestra, conducted by Konstantin Orbelian. It was cellist Nina Kotova's own arrangement of that Russian dance from Stravinsky's Petrushka. Dancing fingers after that Stravinsky on the way for a little Chopin.
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0: In about 7 minutes, the lineage of Bach to Beethoven and beyond is so present in any composer's head when starting a new piece, because those composers did things nobody has ever bettered. But the man we'll hear from in about 7 minutes knew that Beethoven's Ninth Symphony had stalled a lot of composers from even writing a first pass at a symphony. His answer was to relax, invite the comparisons that the critics were going to make, and just take it on. To get us there, we'll start with some Chopin.

the fleetest of the sounds in the collection called The Planets by Gustav Holst, because he's portraying the winged messenger Mercury, more of the quality of the planet's spirit in a horoscope way than the actual burning and freezing surfaces of that planet. Melbourne Symphony Orchestra, Jamie Martin conducting that melody that moves through the whole orchestra. Before that, pianist Ingrid Fleeter playing the waltz in A-flat of Chopin. Now, here on listener-supported Classical King, we always like to let you know about orchestral concerts that are coming up. And it's going to be a beautiful one with West Seattle Community Orchestra called Our Beautiful World. Justin Murray and Brian Koch will conduct this season finale with a celebration of nature, history, and the American landscape. And I mean music that travels from our own Pacific Northwest to the New World. So we'll have Julie Giroux's Symphony number 4, the Blue Marble, number 6 actually, Copeland's Down a Country Lane, Carl Maria von Weber's Oberon Overture, and the final movement of Dvorak's New World Symphony on Friday in Seattle with a click on our calendar at classicalking.org. You're there. Now, I'm listening with you for the next hour and 28 minutes to a man who overcame the Beethoven Ninth blockade against writing any symphony that borrowed his ideas, like ending with a choir, for example. Gustav Mahler knew that for his second symphony, he was going to be addressing the afterlife as a subject, and a choir, well, that's just right to add to the orchestra for the big finale that he heard in his head. And there was no way the critics would pass on comparing his choice to Beethoven's Ode to Joy finale from the Ninth Symphony, so he just took a deep breath and got on with it. The trouble was, unlike Beethoven, he didn't have a text. It was a long search, and then at the funeral of a great conductor, Mahler heard the poet Friedrich Klopstock's The Resurrection. And the text calls out, "Rise again, yes, you shall rise again, my dust." Mahler wrote that, quote, "It struck me like lightning, this thing. Everything was revealed to me, clear and plain." His second symphony would start with a funeral, asking if there is life after death, and finish with a firm yes to that question. And just like Beethoven, who added some of his own text to introduce that Ode to Joy, Mahler added text on the backside of Klopstock's Resurrection poem to take the symphony to its, well, monumental conclusion, as you'll hear if you don't know it. In 5 movements, full organ, choir, and soloists held in reserve for the final movement, here is that monumental Symphony No. 2 in C minor by Mahler, The Resurrection.

0: flexing all its available brawn. That orchestra, led by Lauren Mazel, was the Vienna Philharmonic and their opera chorus, with soprani Eva Marton and Jesse Norman, both international superstars of the opera world, in that incredible melding of soprano voices rising and higher above each other to finish off the Symphony No. 2 in C minor of Gustav Mahler, The Resurrection. And choir taxed to the max there, to say nothing of the soloist, with its actual church bells and organ thrown in. The original manuscript score, by the way, was sold 7 or 8 years ago at Sotheby's of London for $4.5 million, the highest price ever paid for a musical manuscript sold at auction. Well, if all that glorious singing with giant orchestra is your thing, you're going to love what's happening on Saturday and Sunday with Choral Arts Northwest. This Love Between Us, it's called, with Johann Sebastian Bach's Magnificat in D major, and for the same orchestra, but with the incredible addition of Hindustani instruments, a piece by Rina Esmail called This Love Between Us, with sitar and tabla, otherwise the same Baroque orchestra as Bach's Magnificat, an incredible partner piece with world-class musicians. Choral Arts Northwest, This Love Between Us. You can get tickets and details at our calendar at classicalking.org.
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0: 1941, and Florence Price discovers Langston Hughes' poetry collection called The Weary Blues from the Harlem Renaissance. She's drawn to a poem in particular called Songs to the Dark Virgin, three stanzas imagining the speaker as a shattered jewel, a silken garment, a leaping flame, all for Thou Dark One.

0: The Deep Has Always Known Me, the name of this new release we're sharing with you, of music by Florence Price, Song to the Dark Virgin, with the flute taking the vocal part and piano.
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1: Thanks very much for starting your day with music. Hope your day is going well so far. I'm Seth Tompkins. We've got music coming up today on the morning show from a composer, well, facing something very difficult in his personal life at the time he was writing that music, that symphony from a tough time in the composer's life, coming up under 15 minutes away. First, though, right now, this Liebesfreude, Love's Joy, music by Fritz Kreisler.

0: pianist Samuel Sanders with violinist Itzhak Perlman for Liebesfreude, Love's Joy, music by Fritz Kreisler on 98.1.
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0: Seattle Symphony, presenting Mahler's 7th Symphony on June 11th and 13th at Benaroya Hall. 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
0: Up next this morning, Jennifer Stinton, the flute soloist in this concerto in G by Vivaldi.

Jennifer Stinton, the flute soloist with the Concertgebouw Chamber Orchestra, playing that Flute Concerto in G by Vivaldi on 98.1 Classical King. Now coming up this morning, a composer who was pretty aloof and pretty distant in his relationships with everyone in his life, or maybe almost everyone. More about him very soon, coming up right after the next piece this morning. Now this next one was from a moment in its composer's life when the composer was, well, coming to terms with something very difficult. The composer was in his early 30s and he was losing his hearing, and really finally admitting that that was happening. Really a disaster for a musician, a very tough thing to face, but the composer decided not to give up in that moment, deciding instead to keep making music no matter what. Maybe you can hear that resolve in this music. It's music by Beethoven on Classical King, streaming on the Classical King mobile app, Beethoven's Symphony No. 2. Here's a performance with the La Scala Philharmonic Orchestra.

Carlo Maria Giulini leading the La Scala Philharmonic Orchestra on Classical King 98.1. That was Beethoven's Symphony No. 2. I'm Seth Tompkins, very grateful to have you along for the ride. Thank you for stopping by for some music this morning. Now up next, there is probably somebody in your life who's kind of hard to figure out, right? This next composer was one of those people, often described as kind of aloof, kind of distant in his relationships with pretty much everybody. But there was one person who he was not like that with. His daughter. Some people say she was the only person he ever really loved. This music by composer Claude Debussy. Here's The Isle of Joy by Debussy, Martin Jones at the keyboard for this one.

0: Martin Jones, the pianist on Classical King, streaming on the Classical King mobile app with the Isle of Joy, at music by Claude Debussy. You may know this, but in case you don't, the month of May is Mental Health Awareness Month, so a great time to kind of take stock of how you're doing and maybe take some steps to improve that, maybe with the calming power of classical music. 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

0: Zubin Mehta leading the Israel Philharmonic on Classical King, streaming on the Classical King mobile app and on the air at 98.1 FM. That's music by Tchaikovsky from his ballet Swan Lake, that Hungarian dance. It's 6:03.
1: 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Tacoma Youth Symphony, presenting The Year 1905, Love and Revolution, featuring Shostakovich's Symphony No. 11, The Year 1905, Bernstein's Overture to West Side Story, and student soloist Nicholas Brazier in Korngold's Violin Concerto. 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

Incidental Music by Mendelssohn on Classical King 98.1 for Shakespeare's play A Midsummer Night's Dream. That's Scherzo by Mendelssohn, the Gewandhaus Orchestra Leipzig performed. Now up soon on 98.1, a classical composer whose employer offered a generous and unusual per diem allowance when he went on a business trip. More about that just about 15 minutes away. Next, though, right now, a person's will, their last will and testament, might have some slightly unusual clauses in it, maybe something like providing for the care of a surviving pet, something like that. But few wills are as unusual as the one left by this next composer. Part of his last wishes, he left a request that his skeleton be kept, cleaned, articulated, and then put on display in the museum that he had started to preserve his own legacy after he was gone. Understandably, though, the museum board did not follow through on that odd request. This is something from composer Percy Grainger, his Lincolnshire Posy on Classical King. Here's a performance with the United States Air Force Band.

Lowell E. Graham conducting the United States Air Force Band in Lincolnshire Posey. That music by Percy Grainger this morning on Classical King 98.1. Good morning to you. Thanks for listening. Right now in downtown Seattle, 54 degrees. Should be a much cooler day than yesterday, topping out at only around 60 on this kind of wet morning today. 6:25 right now. If you've ever been on a business trip for work, you might have gotten some per diem from the office, right, to cover your expenses while you're on that trip. And this next composer, he did too when he was on a business trip, but his was a bit unusual because it included a specific line item for beer, paying for a six-pack a day for this composer while he was on this business trip. It makes more sense when you remember that the beer was kind of the safer option, preferred to water back in his day, so really it was just for hydration purposes. The composer Johann Sebastian Bach, here's his Concerto in C for two keyboards on Classical King. David Frey and Jacques Rouvier, the two soloists in this recording with the Toulouse Capital Orchestra.

The Toulouse Capital Orchestra on Classical King 98.1 and streaming on the Classical King mobile app with piano soloists David Frey and Jacques Rouvier playing music by J.S. Bach, Johann Sebastian Bach's Concerto in C4-2 keyboards there on Classical King. Good morning to you. Thanks so much for dropping in to share the music together. I'm Seth Tompkins. Now up next today, a composer who was, well, a bit of a control freak, but maybe in a good way. He's the composer of today's Classical King Morning Shot of Espresso up next. If you're feeling a little extra sleepy this morning, you are in the right place right now because it's time for a little bit of a musical energy boost to kickstart your day, something we do every weekday morning at 6:45, Classical King's Morning Shot of Espresso. And for the morning shot today, got to ask you if anyone's ever called you control freak. Well, the composer of today's Morning Shot of Espresso, he might face that accusation if he was around today, because he was kind of a control freak, designing his epic operas not just as musical works, but what, as he called it, total works of art, with the music, the drama, the visuals, and even the audience experience itself all kind of integrated to serve unified artistic goals. So definitely a control freak, but maybe in a good way, if his lasting impact on the music world is any indication. This is something from one of the epic operas of Richard Wagner, from The Valkyrie, The Ride of the Valkyries here.

Richard Wagner's Ride of the Valkyries, operatic music by Wagner, played there by the New York Philharmonic with conductor Zubin Mehta on 98.1 Classical King. That was Classical King's Morning Shot of Espresso for today. A musical energy boost, some musical caffeine, if you will, something to wake you up, get you going as you start your day every weekday morning at 6:45. Classical King's Morning Shot of Espresso. Up soon as the morning show continues on Classical King, an instrument that, well, often requires its player to drive a van. That's up soon, just about 15 minutes away. After music right now by William Boyce. This Symphony in D by Boyce, played here by the English Concert.

0: Trevor Pinnock leading the ensemble, The English Concert, in music by English composer William Boyce. This morning on Classical King, that was a Symphony in D by Boyce. Well, quite a change weather-wise from yesterday. Just 53 degrees right now in downtown Seattle. Kind of a wet morning. Should be kind of a mild day, only getting up to around 60 for the high this afternoon. Thanks so much for starting your day with music on Classical King. I'm Seth Tompkins. It's 7 o'clock.
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air, 98.1 FM, and streaming on the Classical King mobile app. That's music by Glinka from his opera Ruslan and Lyudmila, that overture, opening music from the opera on Classical King, played there by the Philharmonia Orchestra. Liam Bowden conducting. Now coming up, as the morning show continues on Classical King, a set of parents who actually wanted their kid to read less, not more. We'll get into that just about 10 minutes away. Right now, though, if you drive a minivan, might be because you have kids, right? Or because you like car camping, or could be related to your job. Like, for example, if you're a musician who plays the instrument we're going to hear from next. If you do that, a van is, well, kind of all but required. It's an instrument that's both large and delicate, but also heavy enough to need a set of wheels to move it most of the time. This is music for the harp. Judy Lohman, the harp soloist here for this harp sonata by Germaine Taillefer.

music composed in 1953, that harp sonata by Germaine Taillefer on Classical King 98.1. Judy Lohman was the harpist.

Now, often parents will try to encourage their kids to read more, right? Reading is good for you, of course. But for the next composer, his parents actually tried to get him to read less. Problem was that this guy as a kid loved to read so much that it caused him to neglect his music studies sometimes. He wasn't practicing because he was reading so much. So to keep him from getting lost in books, his parents would sometimes even hide his books from him so he would be kind of forced to practice. This is music by the apparent bookworm composer Georges Bizet. Here's the suite number one of incidental music he wrote for the play L'Arlésienne, The Girl from Arles. This Bizet played here by the Toronto Symphony Orchestra with conductor Andrew Davis.

Bizet's music on 98.1 Classical King. That's suite number one of incidental music he wrote for the play L'Arlésienne, The Girl from Arles, played there by the Toronto Symphony Orchestra. 53 degrees right now in downtown Seattle. A bit of a rainy morning today. Should be much cooler today than yesterday. Thanks for being here this morning. Great to be listening with you. I'm Seth Tompkins. Now, if you like baseball, does the name Roger Bresnahan mean anything to you? He's a Hall of Famer who, among other things, invented the first batting helmet back in 1908. And along those same lines, this next composer did something similar. He helped launch an innovation that changed his world of classical music. This guy we're going to hear from now was among the first musicians to lead an orchestra using a tool of some kind. He used a rolled up piece of paper that quickly morphed into the more familiar baton, the stick that conductors often use today. This innovator in that way, composer Franz Xaver Richter. Here's his Symphony No. 53, the so-called Trumpet Symphony by Richter.

0: The London Mozart Players with that trumpet symphony in D, the Sinfonia number 53 by Franz Xaver Richter on Classical King, streaming on the Classical King mobile app. 7:48 right now, and a composer who kept a personal journal of sorts is coming up soon today. More about what he used his diary for, just about 10 minutes away.
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0: Violinist Itzhak Proman featured next on Classical King in this Avanez in E by Saint-Saëns.

Subin Mehta conducting the New York Philharmonic with violin soloist Itzhak Perlman on Classical King 98.1. That's Saint-Saëns' famous work, the Havanaise in E by Saint-Saëns. Keep listening for a nice dose of vitamin Mozart, Classical King's Mozart at 8, coming up just about a minute or so from now. Good amount of Mozart's timeless music to really help you find your center and feel fresh as you start a new day every weekday morning starting at 8. Classical King's Mozart at 8, coming up again just about a minute from now.

0: Just a short Galliard by Thomas Robinson on Classical King. Thanks so much for making some music part of your morning with Classical King today. I'm Seth Tompkins. Classical King's Mozart at 8 is up next.
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0: It's 8 a.m., and that means Mozart time on Classical King. This is Classical King's Mozart at 8. Good amount of the effervescent and uplifting music of Mozart to really help you feel positive and fresh as you start a new day every weekday morning beginning at 8. So for Mozart at 8 today, I've got to ask you, do you keep a journal or a diary of any kind? Can be useful for lots of reasons, right? Mozart kept one himself. He used his to, as you might expect, record the pieces of music he had written and when he wrote them. He started it when he was in his late 20s with the piece we're about to hear now, actually the very first entry in Mozart's journal, which has been very useful to us knowing, you know, how his music shook out during his career. This is his Piano Concerto number 14, his first journal entry. This Mozart played here by piano soloist Mitsuko Uchida with the English Chamber Orchestra.

on Classical King at 98.1 FM on the air in the Northwest and streaming everywhere on the Classical King mobile app. That's piano soloist Mieczka Uchta joining the English Chamber Orchestra and conductor Jeffrey Tate for music by Mozart. Mozart's Piano Concerto number 14. That was Classical King's Mozart at 8 for today. Nice, substantial amount of Mozart's timeless music to really help you find your center and feel your best as you start a new day. Again, Classical King's Mozart at 8. I'm Seth Tompkins. Very grateful to have you along for the ride this morning. 54 degrees right now in downtown Seattle. Kind of a rainy morning. Very different than yesterday weather-wise today. Should clear up later on today, but shouldn't get too much warmer than it is right now for the high. Well, coming up, a composer who definitely had a chip on his shoulder. His music just under 10 minutes away. Right now, though, something from Rossini. This overture from his opera, The Barber of Seville.

Riccardo Muti conducting the Philharmonia Orchestra in music by Rossini on Classical King 98.1. That overture, opening music from Rossini's opera, The Barber of Seville. 8:31 right now, and this next composer, he was the kind of person who definitely has a chip on their shoulder. For example, this guy once intentionally got himself fired rather than rewrite his music as his employer had requested. He instead of changing the part his employer didn't like, made that part of the music twice as long, choosing to get fired over having his artistic integrity compromised. Definitely a chip on the shoulder of this guy, composer Luigi Boccherini. Here's his famous minuet from his string quintet in E.

0: Five members of the Orpheus Chamber Orchestra performing on Classical King 98.1, that famous minuet, one of the movements of the string quintet in E by Luigi Boccherini. Up soon, as the music continues, a violinist who got a notably late start in his musical career. More about him and his story just about 10 minutes away.
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0: Northwest Sinfonietta, presenting Butterfly Fantasy, featuring the Butterfly Lover's Concerto with violinist Melissa White, and Ravel's complete Mother Goose, conducted by Mei-Ann Chen. May 16th and 17th in Tacoma and Puyallup. More information and tickets at nwsinfonietta.org.

0: from the collection of musical pieces called Castles of Spain. That's music by Federico Moreno Toroba on Classical King, the Alcazar de Segovia there, played by guitarist Michael Partington on 98.1. Thanks so much for listening today. Hope the music is improving your day so far. I'm Seth Tompkins.
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0: A flute version of a violin piece is next. This flute version here played by flutist Laurel Zucker of the Violin Sonata No. 1, music by Joseph Bologne.

Pianist John Kotzah joining flutist Laurel Zucker on Classical King 98.1 for that flute version of the Violin Sonata No. 1 by composer Joseph Bologna, also known as the Chevalier de Saint-Georges. Now, next up on Classical King 98.1, if you remember Dennis Rodman from the NBA, you might remember that his story was a little bit unusual. He started playing basketball later than normal for a superstar like him, only starting playing in the middle of high school and then eventually going on to a very successful career, kind of just like this next violinist who had a similar path. He also started late for his field, starting the violin at age 11, quite late for a classical violin. But like Rodman, he made rapid progress and went on to have a very successful career that is continuing to this day. This is violinist Fabio Biondi joining the ensemble E Europa Galante here for this autumn violin concerto in F, one of Vivaldi's Four Seasons concertos.

0: Kind of a zesty performance of Autumn from Vivaldi's Four Seasons Violin Concertos on Classical King, streaming on the Classical King mobile app. Fabio Biondi, the soloist there on violin with the ensemble Europa Galante. Thanks for listening today. I'm Seth Tompkins. Classical King's Symphony at 9 is up next.
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Here's a symphony that raises more questions than it answers. An old Viennese musician by the name of Anselm Hüttenbrenner was showing a fellow conductor around his home in the year 1865. Herr Hüttenbrenner opened a drawer looking for some memorabilia to show his friend, pulled a dusty manuscript out of that drawer, and thought for a minute, what in the world can this old piece be? Turned out to be an unfinished symphony by Schubert that the young Mr. Schubert had given to Hüttenbrenner 40 years earlier for safekeeping. The piece had been completely forgotten. No one knew it existed. Given that Schubert had died more than three decades earlier, this was quite the find. But why didn't Schubert finish the piece? Why did he give it to Hüttenbrenner? Why did Hüttenbrenner sit on this treasure for so long without bringing it to public attention? What would the final two movements have sounded like? All of these are eternal mysteries of the Eighth Symphony, the Unfinished of Schubert, played here by the Berlin Philharmonic, led by Daniel Barenboim.

0: Symphony number 8 in B minor is the Unfinished Symphony of Franz Schubert, played for us by the Berlin Philharmonic, led there by Daniel Barenboim. Our Symphony at 9 for a Wednesday from Classical King. I'm Dave Beck, off on a symphonic adventure with you every weekday morning. A young couple facing the perils of piracy. Out to sea we go later this hour.
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0: Here's the first essay for orchestra by Samuel Barber, played by the St. Louis Symphony Orchestra, led by Leonard Slatkin.

St. Louis Symphony Orchestra playing in their home in Powell Hall, recording from back in 1988. Leonard Slatkin conducting the first essay for orchestra by Samuel Barber. Just about 20 minutes before 10 on this Wednesday morning, last week here on Classical King, we appealed to you to give big and sustain the music. And we want to thank you most sincerely for heeding that call in a beautiful way. 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Maple Leaf Rag in the hands of the pianist Roy Eaton. This is music of Scott Joplin.

Classical King and the work of Scott Joplin in the form of the Maple Leaf Rag. Roy Eaton was our pianist. Living in Seattle, we all know too well the perils that pirates can bring to a community, the seafarer pirates invading Alki Beach nearly every summer. We who live in West Seattle know the danger. In the ballet Daphnis and Chloe, set to music by Ravel, the lead male character, the goat herder Daphnis, is one day kidnapped by pirates who hold him hostage on their ship. There's only one person who can rescue Daphnis. He calls out from the ship to his great love, the maiden Chloe, who at that time is on shore herding sheep. Chloe, hearing the cry of Daphnis, has the presence of mind to blow on a cow horn. This is a brilliant move on her part, as there happen to be cows on board the pirate ship, the cattle on the ship running towards the sound of the horn Chloe is blowing. The sudden shift in weight from the stampeding cattle on board causes the pirate ship to capsize. As a result, all the pirates drown, but Daphnis survives, reunited with his love, Chloe. A tale of piracy and some pretty excellent farm animal management skills from Daphnis and Chloe. I have to think they were members of their local 4-H club. Daphnis and Chloe's Suite No. 2, Ravel from the London Symphony Orchestra, led by Charles McCarris.

0: Daphnis and Chloe's Suite No. 2 by Maurice Ravel, played by the London Symphony Orchestra, led by Charles McCarris.
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2: So glad to have you listening along this Wednesday on Classical King. I'm Maggie Malloy. Economy of words is a useful skill to have as a writer, using fewer words to say more. And economy of music is likewise a good skill to have as a composer. It was Igor Stravinsky who said, "Too many pieces of music finish too long after the end." Well, Jean Sibelius was careful not to let that happen with our next symphony. He didn't want the music to wander, so he meticulously stripped away anything that didn't directly move the piece forward. And this is the music that resulted in his Symphony No. 3 in C. The music of Jean Sibelius, performed here by the Pittsburgh Symphony Orchestra, led by Lauren Mazel.

0: Jean Sibelius' Symphony No. 3 in C, the Pittsburgh Symphony Orchestra, led by Lauren Mazel, here on Classical King.
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0: Thanks for listening along this Wednesday on Classical King. I'm Maggie Malloy. A city under siege and a young woman's ultimate sacrifice. That's the story of the ballet Kama, which is set in ancient Egypt. The title character Kama must dance to the death with wild abandon to please the god Amun-Ra and to save her people from utter destruction. In Kama by Claude Debussy, the Rotterdam Philharmonic Orchestra is led here by James Conlon.

Comma by Claude Debussy, the Rotterdam Philharmonic Orchestra, led by James Conlon, here on 98.1 Classical King. Coming up ahead, young love can be so fickle. We're going to get to that just a little after 11 o'clock. First, though, most artists have to hold down a day job while they wait for their big break. And such was certainly the case for the composer Edmond Dédé, a New Orleans-born black Creole composer who worked in a cigar factory for the first half of the 19th century. He worked at the cigar factory while he saved up money for passage to France, where he could study at the famous Paris Conservatory. The move paid off, and he spent the rest of his life in Paris. We'll hear just a taste of his music next. This is Monsus Officier by Edmond Dédé. The Hot Springs Music Festival Orchestra is led by Richard Rosenberg.

0: Monsieur Officier by Edmond Dede, the Hot Springs Music Festival Orchestra led by Richard Rosenberg here on 98.1 Classical King. Thanks so much for listening along.
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0: Well, when you are a big-time performer, you gotta give the people what they want. So when the audience is on their feet at the end of a fiery performance, hooting and hollering and begging for more, you gotta reach into your back pocket and pull out an encore. This is one of the encores favored by the violinist Midori. She performs for us this energetic dance by the Polish composer Grażyna Bacewicz, this Oberek number 2.

From the Polish composer Grażyna Bacewicz, that Oberek No. 2, performed by violinist Midori with Robert McDonald at the piano. I'm Maggie Malloy. Thanks so much for spending a bit of your Wednesday with 98.1 Classical King. Well, if you were ever dumped as a teenager by somebody you really cared about, maybe you have dreamt of that moment where you could run into them again in adulthood. They would see you with new eyes, grown up and glown up and successful, and they would think to themselves, ah, I never should have let you go. Well, Tatiana lives out that fantasy in our next opera by Tchaikovsky, but it's not exactly as satisfying as you might think. When the man who scorned her, Eugene Onegin, returns once again to her life, it stirs up all kinds of old feelings. It's a bit of a dance, this love stuff, as we'll hear in the waltz from Tchaikovsky's Eugene Onegin.

The Waltz from Eugene Onegin by Tchaikovsky. Kurt Mazur led the New York Philharmonic here on 98.1 Classical King. We're streaming worldwide online at classicalking.org. Well, the next time you reach for a piece of scratch paper, you might want to double check to make sure there's nothing important on it. We're going to come back to that in about 10 minutes. First, though, on this rainy, gray spring day, we're going to search the skies for inspiration and strength to make it through the rest of this week. I insist, take a moment for yourself to slow down, take a deep breath, set some intentions for the rest of the week with this Invocation for Cello and Orchestra by Gustav Holst. Timothy Hugh, the cellist with the Royal Scottish National Orchestra, led here by David Lloyd Jones.

Gustav Holst's Invocation for Cello and Orchestra. Timothy Hugh, the cellist with the Royal Scottish National Orchestra, led by David Lloyd-Jones. Thanks for spending a bit of this rainy Wednesday with 98.1 Classical King. I'm Maggie Malloy. Well, the next time that you reach for a piece of scratch paper, you might double check to make sure there's nothing important on it. It pains us, of course, to think about it now, but many of Johann Sebastian Bach's musical manuscripts were essentially scattered to the winds after he died, lost or misplaced by family members, or when some of his heirs fell on hard times, even sold simply for their paper value. Yes, legend has it that some of Bach's scores wound up being used as wrapping paper for meats and cheeses in the local shops. Can you imagine what kinds of masterpieces were lost to the grease? Fortunately, not all of his scores had such a tragic fate. Many of Bach's manuscripts still survive today, thanks in no small part to the watchful eye of his son, Carl Philipp Emanuel Bach, who carefully safeguarded his portion of Bach's works. We'll hear next Johann Sebastian Bach's Keyboard Concerto No. 1 in D minor. Michel D'Alberto center stage with the Paris Ensemble Orchestra, led by Jean-Pierre Vallès.

0: Johann Sebastian Bach's Keyboard Concerto No. 1 in D minor. Michel d'Alberto performing as the pianist with the Paris Ensemble Orchestra, led by Jean-Pierre Vallès.
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0: Epiphany Seattle's Evensong, sung at the end of the day in churches throughout the world. 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A musical sunrise next on this gray Seattle day, the Peer Gynt Suite No. 1 by Edvard Grieg.

0: Edvard Grieg's Peer Gynt Suite, No. 1, the Berlin Philharmonic, led by Herbert von Karajan. I'm Maggie Malloy. Thanks so much for listening along this Wednesday. Our friend Nikhil Sarma is next.
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3: We'll begin our local lunch today with a composer and a conductor, both of whom share their Romanian heritage. That would be the composer George Enescu and conductor Sergiu Comisiona, who lived through the horrors of Nazism and the post-war communist regime in their native country of Romania. Both decided to leave. Enescu left Romania in 1947 for Paris. Comisiona left in 1959 for Israel, and neither returned to live in Romania. Enescu died in Paris in 1955, and Comisiona actually made his way to the United States, became a naturalized citizen, and died in Oklahoma City in 2005. But their Romanian connection remained strong, and Comisiona felt it was his duty as a Romanian to promote the music of George Enescu, which he did during his time as music director of the Vancouver Symphony Orchestra. Let's hear him lead the orchestra through the Second Romanian Rhapsody by Enescu.

The conductor Sergio Comisiona likened conducting an orchestra to driving a Cadillac. He said, it can be a joy, but when something goes wrong under the hood, you need to know how to get in there and fix it. He was conducting the Vancouver Symphony Orchestra.

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1: Our local lunch continues on with a Tacoma-based pianist, Kimberly Davenport. She is an instructor at UW-Tacoma and the University of Puget Sound, as well as maintaining a private piano studio. In 2002, she released a recording of the complete 24 Negro Melodies by Samuel Coleridge Taylor. Let's hear a selection from that release. This is Wade in the Water.

0: Wade in the Water, composed by Samuel Coleridge Taylor. We heard it performed by Tacoma-based pianist Kimberly Davenport.
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0: 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Tickets at minicenter.org.
1: The Esoterics are a choir who take pride in performing music that challenges their audiences rather than simply placating them. And the choir's founder, Eric Banks, says that Seattle is one of the few places where a choir like that can exist because audiences in Seattle are willing to rise to the challenge of being, well, challenged. We're going to hear them perform a work by the composer Donald Skirvin. The composer sets several Buddhist texts to music, so you'll hear texts sung in Sanskrit, in Pali, in Japanese, in Tibetan, as well as the English translations of the texts in this very appropriately titled piece, Songs of Enlightenment. And if that wasn't challenging enough, the composer also invites you to chant Om along with the choir during the conclusion of the first movement. Here is Songs of Enlightenment by Donald Skirvin, performed by the Esoterics, led by Eric Banks.

Songs of Enlightenment, composed by Donald Skirvin, sung by the Esoterics, led by the choir's founder, Eric Banks. And if hearing that recording has now spurred in you a longing to hear more of human voices singing together, well, it's not the Esoterics, but a different Northwest choir has a concert coming up this weekend. That would be Choral Arts Northwest. Their concert is called This Love Between Us, and it pairs the music of Johann Sebastian Bach with the works of contemporary composer Rina Esmail. Specifically, Bach's Magnificat will be sung next to a piece by Rina Esmail that features sitar, tabla, choir, and Baroque orchestra. It's a program that explores a range of sacred texts and musical styles within a single performance presented with the Seattle Bach Festival Orchestra and guest artists. It's a concert that goes across cultures, languages, and time, and you can attend by heading to the Trinity Lutheran Church in Linwood on May 16th. That concert is at 7:30 p.m., or if that's a little too late for you, head over to St. Mark's Cathedral the next day, Sunday, May 17th at 3 p.m. More information can be found at classicalking.org/calendar. And in just a moment, we have the Seattle Symphony to perform a selection from the ballet that was, in a way, the prodigal son returning home. But first, it's the Auburn Symphony Orchestra to perform the overture from Orpheus in the Underworld.

The Overture to Orpheus in the Underworld, written by Jacques Offenbach. We heard the Auburn Symphony Orchestra delivering that performance. They were conducted by the orchestra's founder, Stuart Kershaw, on Classical King 98.1. Now, for those who were living in the Soviet Union in 1936, it must have felt like the prodigal son was finally returning home. The Soviet composer Sergei Prokofiev, who had been living in the West since the Russian Revolution of 1917, had chosen to repatriate to his home country after the leading Soviet composer, Dmitri Shostakovich, was recently denounced by the Soviet state. He wrote an opera that was disliked by Stalin. Prokofiev saw his chance to snatch the mantle from Shostakovich. He accepted a commission from the Kirov Theater in St. Petersburg and returned to the Soviet Union, a huge PR win for the USSR. The commission was for a ballet based on Shakespeare's Romeo and Juliet. Prokofiev completed the music in 1935. It was set to be staged during the 1936 ballet season, but it did not see its premiere for another 5 years, thanks to the kind of things that we associate with the Soviet Union: purges, more denouncements, censorship, all that jazz. We're going to hear a selection from Romeo and Juliet. This is the balcony scene performed by the Seattle Symphony, led by Gerard Schwartz.

0: The Seattle Symphony, led by Gerard Schwartz, bringing today's local lunch to a close with the balcony scene from the ballet Romeo and Juliet, composed by Sergei Prokofiev. We'll be back tomorrow at noon for more locally focused programming, but just on the other side of this, we're going to hear two composers on the playlist who crossed paths in real life at a time when traveling was much less common. Stick around to hear what one had to say about the other's personality, as well as a selection from each of their catalogs.
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0: The Overture to Così Fan Tutte, written by Mozart. We heard the Scottish Chamber Orchestra. They were conducted by Charles Mackerras on Classical King.
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3: St. Mark's Cathedral Music Series, presenting All Bach on the Flintrop Organ. Renee Ann Luprette, described as technically nimble and dynamic, will perform St. Mark's annual All Bach program on the mighty Flintrop Organ. 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
0: As I mentioned earlier, we have two composers on the playlist this hour who actually crossed paths in real life, and those are the composers George Frederick Handel and Domenico Scarlatti. When Handel made his sojourn to Italy, he crossed paths with Domenico Scarlatti and described Scarlatti as having the sweetest temper and gentlest behavior, which is nice considering that a lot of the composers we hear on Classical King, their personalities could be quite difficult, at least when you hear them described from people who met them. Not so with Domenico Scarlatti. We're going to listen to his sonata in A, performed by guitarist Roberto Ossol.

0: Guitarist Roberto Ausel performing the Sonata in A that was written by Domenico Scarlatti, transcribed by Barbosa Lima.
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0: 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And it's that very same ear and support combination that makes the commercial free music that we play possible. Thank you so much. Now, it was quite difficult to be a woman composer in the 19th century. Many had a very tough time getting their music published, so there was no dearth of women composers, but sadly, many of their catalogs were lost to history because no one was there to publish them. Luckily, the composer Louise Ferranc, she had her music survive thanks to the publishing house set up by her husband, which published the works that she felt too humble to give to other music publishers. We're going to hear now a series of variations she wrote from an aria from Anna Bolena, written by Donizetti, performed by pianist Constanze Eichhorst.

Variations on Nel Veder la Tua Costanza from Donizetti's Anna Bolena. Those variations composed by Luis Ferranc and performed by pianist Constanze Eichhorst. So with this next piece, it marked the end of one battle, but the beginning of another one. And it was a battle not between rival armies, but between King and his court composer. So what happened was King George II wanted a royal fireworks show to celebrate the end of the War of Austrian Succession. This was a war that had lasted 8 years, which involved almost all the major European powers, including Great Britain. Now that the war was over, he wanted to celebrate with a fireworks show open to everybody. He asked his court composer, George Frederick Handel, to write music to accompany the royal fireworks. But King George insisted that the music be written for military band instruments only, which meant brass, woodwinds, and percussion. Handel wanted to include stringed instruments, which the king strictly forbade, and a standoff developed between the two of them. Of course, Handel had to give in to the king's demands in the end and remove the stringed instruments from his music for the royal fireworks for the actual fireworks show, but then added them back in for every subsequent performance, which is how we shall hear it, performed by the Chamber Orchestra of Europe, conducted by James Galway, the music for the royal fireworks.

James Galway conducting the Chamber Orchestra of Europe through the music for the Royal Fireworks, written by George Frederick Handel. I'm Nick Hill-Sarma. This is Classical King 98.1. Time right now is 1:46. Cloudy skies at the moment, 57 degrees at Seattle at least. Rain on the way, according to the weather report. So be prepared for that. We're going to end the 1 p.m. hour with the first waltz sequence from Der Rosenkavalier. We're going to hear a performance by the Leipzig Gewandhaus Orchestra. They are conducted by Herbert Blomstedt.

0: The first waltz sequence from Der Rosenkavalier, that was an opera by Richard Strauss, and we heard the Leipzig Gewandhaus Orchestra led by Herbert Blumstedt. On Classical King, where Mike Brooks joins us now.
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2: And good afternoon. Let's start this hour with music to celebrate a victory in battle. And that's what composer Marc-Antoine Charpentier had in mind when he wrote his Te Deum in D. The Classical King Wayback Machine set to the year 1692, August of that year that the battle took place. Charpentier said he considered his key of D as very bright and warlike. So if you've had a victory of any sorts today, well, here's your tune. This is the English Chamber Orchestra conducting as Raymond Lepard.

0: On Classical King, Marc-Antoine Charpentier's Te Deum in D. We heard the introduction, played by the English Chamber Orchestra. Raymond Lepard was our conductor. It's 2 minutes after 2 o'clock here at Classical King, and coming up, he was a comeback kid. He was down and out, but he came back with a big hit. We'll check it out next on Classical King.
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0: Well, our next composer, as I mentioned, saw himself as something of a comeback kid. Sergei Rachmaninoff's first symphony premiere was a disaster. Criticism so harsh that it threw young Rachmaninoff into a bout of depression. Well, after a year of work, composition, and a couple of revisions, his second symphony was received with great applause, restoring Rachmaninoff's self-confidence. Let's give a listen to what sparked that comeback. Here is Rachmaninoff's Symphony No. 2 in E minor. The Oregon Symphony plays, led by James DePriest.

Now, was that for a comeback from his disastrous first symphony, Sergei Rachmaninoff's number 2 in E minor? What a performance from the Oregon Symphony. James DePriest was conducting them. It's 5 minutes to go until 3 o'clock at Classical King. Mike Brooks enjoying the tunes with you. Thanks for hanging out this afternoon. Well, up next, a guy who was not only a composer, but also a collector of folk tunes and a tinkerer and an inventor. Percy Grainger spent years working on devices he called free music machines. Gadgets that would create music somewhat on their own. One looked like a half-folded lawn chair. Another gadget used plastic wrap with pieces of paper taped to it and a light that shined through the plastic and landed on little photocells that triggered oscillators. Percy Grainger also composed for more conventional instruments as well. Here is his Shepherd's Hay, played by the Dallas Wind Symphony. Jerry Junkin is conducting.

Well, that's music to make you smile for sure. From Percy Grainger, his Shepherd's Hay, we heard the Dallas Wind Symphony. Jerry Junkin was conducting. At Classical King, if you're tuned in on the radio airwaves, thank you very much. But remember, there are all kinds of ways you can enjoy Classical King these days. 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While you do that, let's check out this contra dance. Andrew Lawrence King plays lute for this piece written by Jean-Baptiste Lully.

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1: And it is 3 o'clock. You are Classical King. Mike Brooks enjoying the music with you. Support for Classical King comes from the estate of Alfred and Berta Birkeland. Well, we start this hour off with how about a wade in the water? In particular, the waters of the Danube River near Vienna. Johann Strauss Jr. has his water wings on, so let's wade right in as the London Philharmonic plays on the beautiful Blue Danube.

One classical king from Johann Strauss Jr. on the beautiful Blue Danube. That was the London Philharmonic. Franz Wessler Most was conducting. 10 after 3 o'clock. Enjoying the late afternoon. Thanks for hanging with me. Well, let's add Dmitri Shostakovich to the list of guys we'd like to hang out with, maybe have lunch. Not only could he pen some pretty good tunes, he loves soccer. In fact, he was a certified soccer referee, not making this up, and he used to armchair ref games he watched on TV. Well, when not red-carding players, he wrote tunes like this music for Shakespeare's Hamlet. Let's listen to the palace music. Here's the Royal Concertgebouw Orchestra, and conducting is Ricardo Cailli.

One classical king, a fun one from Dmitri Shostakovich, the palace music for Hamlet. That was the Royal Concertgebouw Orchestra. Ricardo Cailli led them. Well, only a few months after the premiere of his Sleeping Beauty, Tchaikovsky began considering composing a concert suite of some of the ballet's big hit tunes. But which ones? Tchaikovsky struggled for months trying to decide. He even wrote to his publisher, "I cannot decide. It is usually difficult for me to determine which are the best of my works. Everything seems equally good or is equally foul to me." Eventually, of course, Tchaikovsky did decide, and here's what he came up with. The Sleeping Beauty Suite, going to be played for us by the Philharmonia Orchestra, and John Lanchberry is going to conduct.

0: From Peter Ilyich Tchaikovsky's The Sleeping Beauty, that delightful suite played by the Philharmonia Orchestra. John Lansbury was conducting them. It's about 15 minutes to go until 4 o'clock at Classical King. Coming up, something beloved from Johann Sebastian Bach follows this.
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0: Well, next up on Classical King, one of the more beloved works of the Baroque era, the Concerto in D Minor for two violins by Johann Sebastian Bach. The concerto, often nicknamed the Double, and it's famous not just for its technical brilliance, but for the remarkable, let's call it a dialogue, conversation between the two solo violins. Rather than competing, they seem like they're conversing, imitating, echoing, and intertwining. Let's listen as the group Double Sense plays for us the Concerto in D Minor for two violins.

On Classical King, a performance by a group calling themselves Double Sins, we heard Johann Sebastian Bach's Concerto in D minor for two violins, his double. 2 minutes to go until 4 o'clock at Classical King. I wanted to check out something from the King FM Northwest Focus concert calendar. Coming up this Saturday, 16th, 7 o'clock at Bethany Presbyterian, the Seattle Mandolin Orchestra. Present tense, new music for mandolin orchestra. Should be a fun one. 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As we check out this from Jacques Ibert, here is his The Prankster in the Village of Lilliput.

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1: And with that hawk soaring overhead, here we are at 4 o'clock on Classical King. Up first, we have a French composer who never visited Spain, and yet his opera set in that country has become one of opera's world's greatest. And the theme that we're about to hear has become a sort of a universal shorthand theme for all things Spanish. It's the Bohemian Dance from Georges Bizet's Carmen. Here to lead, Seiji Ozawa with the National Orchestra of France.

On Classical King from Georges Bizet's Carmen, we heard the Bohemian Dance, the National Orchestra of France, led by Serge Hiazawa in that performance. Well, in classical music, there are child prodigies, and then there's Manna Zucca. Born to Polish immigrants in New York in 1885, she gave her first piano recital at the age of 3 1/2. Got scholarships to the National Conservatory of New York at age 4, soloed with the New York Symphony at age 8, playing Beethoven's first piano concerto. You get the idea, right? Here is her composition called Bolero du Concert. Nanette Kaplan is going to play it on Classical King.

0: Well, a bit of energy there from Manazuka's Bolero de Concert. We heard Nanette Kaplan-Solomon play here on Classical King. 9 minutes after 4 o'clock. Mike Brooks enjoying this late afternoon. Thanks for hanging out with me. Coming up in just a second, I got the perfect tune for a gray late afternoon. Right after this.
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0: Well, like I said, perfect for a gray afternoon. Maybe a hint of darkness in our next piece. It's Brahms Symphony No. 2 in D. Brahms was asked by a friend about that darkness, and he answered, "I have to confess that I am a severely melancholic person. That black wings are constantly flapping above us. It casts the necessary shadow on the serene symphony and perhaps accounts for those sad timpani and trombones." Well, let's give a listen for all that. The Royal Concertgebouw Orchestra plays, led by John Elliott Gardiner, for that Symphony No. 2 in D by Brahms.

The perfect tune to brighten up a gray afternoon. We heard Brahms' Symphony No. 2 in D. That was the Royal Concertgebouw Orchestra with John Elliott Gardner conducting them. 7 minutes to go now until 5 o'clock. Remember, coming up at 5, it's the King FM Classical Commute. I'm Mike Brooks, and I'll be your commute buddy. We have a whole hour of relaxing tunes that we do every weekday between 5 and 6 o'clock. So as you log off the laptop, head out the door, leave the shop, whatever you got going on, I'm here to help. I can't make all the red lights on Mercer Street go green, but we can help you get through it. The King FM Classical Commute coming up at 5. Meantime, let's you and I chill with a piece of music that lets a main theme return again and again and again, but each time with a new twist. It's called a rondo, and Mozart was master of the rondo. Let's give a listen to how Mozart uses it to make us smile. Here's the Bavarian Radio Symphony to play, conducting Frank Peter Zimmermann.

One classical king, like I say, fun stuff from Mr. Mozart, his Rondo in C. That was the Bavarian Radio Symphony. Frank Peter Zimmermann was our violin soloist. About a minute to go until 5 o'clock, the King FM Classical Commute. How about we introduce it with a fanfare this afternoon? Fanfare number 5, that is, courtesy of Alexander Glazunov. We're going to hear the Brass Partout performed.

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1: And here we are at 5 o'clock to launch the King FM Classical Commute, and we're going to begin with a tune from Frederick, Please Turn Out the Lights, Chopin. It seems he was a terribly shy guy. Chopin only gave 33 concerts in his entire life. And during those concerts, Chopin would insist that all the lights in the hall be doused. But he did leave us with several sets of relaxing piano preludes that we can enjoy with the lights on or off. Here is his prelude number 7 and A. We're going to listen to Evgeny Kissin play for us on the King FM Classical Commute.

A nice little Chopin, Bon Bon, let's call it, to start the King FM Classical Commute this afternoon. Well, I'm betting that when Domenico Scarlatti wrote his 11th piano sonata, which we're about to hear, he had no idea that he had 544 left to go. The guy was a sonata machine. He wrote them to teach his piano students, royal students, though. That's a gig that you never want to end, hence the 555. Here to play this 11th sonata in C minor is the Heinrich Albert Duo.